Hi, I'm Jake Umberding. So glad to listen to music with you. It's summer and there's a lot of shorebirds that you might be seeing if you've had a chance to get out to the lake. This is some music for shorebirds. How do you write music for shorebirds? Well, you start by watching the young ones flit through these overgrown patches of marshland. Then you feel the refreshing breezes of the open country air. The birds grow chattier. They take to the sky one by one. Composer Jean Sibelius put all of that into this piece, the cute, sweet, sweet mignon.

0: It's the sound of shorebirds going through their life cycle. The English String Orchestra, conducted by William Boughton. The Suite Mignon by Jean Sibelius. We're walking out on a summer's day, coming up next.
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0: Here's Danish composer Emil Riesen with a happy little seasonal number called I Walked Out on a Summer's Day. Those Danes, you know, everything's always happy to them. They're just relentlessly positive. It's a whole country full of morning people. Pretty charming, actually.

Got more summary near the end there. I wonder if you've ever had that terribly lonely experience of leaving home for career reasons or any reason, and you land in your new digs, and right away you're like, I really don't know about this. It just doesn't feel right, you know? For me, that was Nashville after college. I did not fit in at all. And then something happens that doesn't necessarily convince you you're in the right place altogether, but you know you only could have had that experience right then and there. It's a life changer. For example, you see the fiddler Stuart Duncan play at the Station Inn in Nashville. Norwegian composer Edvard Grieg went to Leipzig, Germany as a 15-year-old to study music. He was not a fan. He thought the city was oppressive. He thought the School of Music was too conservative. He thought they were way too rigid, having a lousy time. But then, something really big happened. He got to see a performance of Robert Schumann's Piano Concerto. Who should happen to be performing it but his widow, Clara, one of the greatest players in Europe. Changed his life. And 10 years later, this Piano Concerto came out with a big nod to Schumann.

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0: The Bavarian Radio Symphony Orchestra featuring Alice Sarah Ott performing the Piano Concerto by Edvard Grieg. Michael Abels, the Prognosticator, coming up next.
1: 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I'm pianist Peter Dugan. 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
0: You remember travel agents? And when you cared about stuff like TV reception? Time marches on. Maybe even the word COVID doesn't carry the same weight that it once did. Sometimes a composer can become irrelevant in this way, and that's not a great feeling. And then sometimes it goes the other way. Relevance works in a composer's favor. This is a piece called Global Warming. You won't believe this, but when it was written in the early 90s, it had nothing whatsoever to do with, well, global warming. It was about international relations. And suddenly it found itself the center of attention. It even took on some new shades of meaning.

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Raindrops are just crying out to be made into music. They have rhythm, they have tone, they have mood. They can be angry and cold, or soft and gentle. It's catnip for a composer. This composer heard raindrops being an A-flat tone. So that's what you're hearing now. Maybe they only sound that way in France, where he's from. A Walk in the Rain, coming up this hour. It's 1776. The Americans are winning independence from Great Britain, and Mozart is writing party pieces, because that's what was trendy that year. Also, he was more of a party animal, unlike Beethoven, that old stick in the mud. As with most things Mozart, even when he was pleasing the crowd, it's marvelous stuff.

Hi, I'm Jake Umberding. Glad to be listening to music with you. Always. Here is the longest, maybe best known, of Frédéric Chopin's Preludes, number 15, also known as the Raindrop. He wrote it during a rainstorm, was very annoyed, bristled at the suggestion that he was imitating the rain. To his mind, it was, quote, a translation of nature's harmonies. Ah, right. Of course. I see. Anyway, nature was apparently harmonizing in A flat. So that's what he wrote. I mean, don't argue with Chopin.

The artful and patient playing of Maurizio Pollini. That was Prelude number 15, The Raindrop, by Chopin. In 2019, the China National Orchestra commissioned a piece of the wonderful composer Xiaogang Ye. They wanted something commemorating the Jinggang Massif in eastern China. Now, this is a mountain with quite a history. It was here that Mao Zedong led the Chinese Workers' and Peasants' Red Army against the ruling party during the first days of the Chinese Civil War. Here's a bit of a soundtrack to that event. It's the Memories of Mount Jinggang.

0: The Royal Liverpool Philharmonic, featuring violist Deong May. The Memories of Mount Jinggong by Xiaogang Ye. Two Russian composers head south for a little Spanish vacation, coming up next.
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0: Sometimes you just get desperate for some sun. For Russians, that was the prevailing sentiment in the late 1800s. Maybe there were a lot of brochures lying around. They started to get a little obsessed with Spain. They were sitting around daydreaming about the sun-kissed life. I mean, you can hardly blame the average Siberian for daydreaming about Barcelona, now can you? Nikolai Rimsky-Korsakov wasn't immune to this himself. He wrote this next piece trying to transport himself from Russia to Spain. There's something fun to listen for in the fourth movement. Rimsky-Korsakov told the string section to strum as if they were gypsy guitarists. Let's see if the Dallas Symphony Orchestra can get their Spanish flair on.

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The Dallas Symphony Orchestra performing Capriccio Español by Nikolai Rimsky-Korsakov. Here is The Russians Flee to Spain, Part 2. It's the Spanish Caprice from Russian composer Moritz Moszkowski.

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Lafayette Harris Jr. piano, Peter Washington bass, Louis Nash drums from Swingin' Up in Harlem with Solitude. Thank you for joining me. You're with D. Alexander. How are you feeling? I'm fantastic. Hope you are well. Great music in store for you. So please stay with me as we take this journey together. This is Jazz.

because of you. My life is upside down. I love you anyhow. But this is much too much to bear. You don't believe in me. Sometimes you disappear. And when I think you're near, you are so far away. Far away, far away, far away. So tell me, please, what is it I can

Beautiful pairing of Chick Corea on piano and Bella Fleck on banjo from the recording Remembrance from Chick Corea's wonderful composition Continuance. Right before that, we heard from Karen Allison from her recording A Kiss for Brazil, adding to her lovely long list of Brazilian repertoire and recordings. This five-time Grammy nominee embarks on yet another inspired Brazilian adventure. We heard the composition Flor de Lis. Let's continue with a group out of Chicago, Artifacts, Tamika Reed on cello, Nicole Mitchell flute, Mike Reed drums from their recording And Then There's This, with a Tamika Reed composition, Song for Helena.

out of Denmark, composer, drummer, Snar Kirk, from his recording, Top Dog. We heard the composition, Meditations in Blue, right here with me, D. Alexander, and this is Jazz.

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A gathering of legendary artists that came together to join the Count Basie Orchestra under the direction of Scotty Barnhart for this historic release, celebrating the iconic band from its earlier years. That was Don't Worry About Me with Mr. Kurt Elling from All About That Basie. Right before that, we heard from Mr. Reed Hoisin and his project featuring Hendrick Merkins, Rufus Reed, and Billy Test. From the recording On a Misty Night, we heard Duke Ellington's Sound of Love. Let's continue with bassman Alexander Claffey from his recording Memento with the composition Tasia.

Back to back Gershwin, Miles Davis from Porgy and Bess with Summertime. Samara Joy from Linger a While, Someone to Watch Over Me. And you've heard it right here with me, D. Alexander, and this is Jazz.

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Stay with us for more jazz coming your way until 4 o'clock. Starting at 4, it's classical music. It's 11 o'clock.

Drummer composer Rahm Emanuel from his recording, You're Not Going to Like This. We heard his composition, Carry the One. How are you? You're with D. Alexander. Happy to be here with you. How are you doing? I'm feeling fantastic. So happy to be here. Great music in store for you. So please stay with me during this hour. This is Jazz.

Gregory Tardi on tenor from his recording Sufficient Grace, and we heard the composition A Tree and Its Fruit. Before that, Sean Mason from the Southern Suite with Silky M. Started things off with my recording, Songs My Mother Loves. I wanted to pay tribute to my mom while I still have her with our centennial tribute to none other than Dinah Washington with What a Difference a Day Makes. Let's continue with George Benson from Big Boss Band, Skylark.

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since this is the perfect spot to learn. Trying to find somebody to teach me tonight. We'll start with the ABC of it.

That's the Queen, Dinah Washington. Teach me tonight, celebrating her centennial. Before that, we heard from Orrin Evans from The Red Door. And he's supported by Cy Smith, Wallace Roney, Larry McKenna, Buster Williams, and Gene Jackson on the composition Wheezy. Here's Christian McBride and Edgar Meyer from Who's Gonna Play the Melody? Two virtuosos of the bass. Let's take a listen to Green Slime.

There you have it. John Beasley presents Monkestra Volume 2 with Monk's composition, I Mean You. And before that, Louis Armstrong and Leon Thomas, the creator, has a master plan from Liberation Music, Spiritual Jazz, and the Art of Protest. And you've heard this music right here with me, D. Alexander. This is Jazz.

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It's midnight.

Alto saxophonist P.J. Perry, and a classic by John Lewis and Dizzy Gillespie, of course, the tune called Two Bass Hit. P.J. Perry on alto, John Mayer piano, Steve Wallace on bass, Quincy Davis on drums. That was a recording done at the Yardbird Suite, a club in Edmonton, Alberta, in May of 2017, and it is out on a CD called Alto Gusto. Two great versions of Two Bass Hit that come to mind are with John Batiste and the Jazz at Lincoln Center Orchestra, also Eric Reed and Cyrus Chestnut live at Dizzy's Club Coca-Cola, and of course, the great versions by Miles Davis in the 1950s. Hello and welcome on in. You're listening to Jazz. Dave Schwann here. We thank you, as always, for joining us and for your support of this great music. Tell your friends where the great music is, too. We'd love to have them aboard. McCoy Tyner up next with a big band conducted by Bob Belden from McCoy's recording called The Turning Point. Here is McCoy Tyner's tune, Passion Dance.

That music is exciting in itself, and it is even more exciting with a big band like that. The music, of course, is McCoy Tyner's Passion Dance. It opens up his CD called The Turning Point, McCoy Tyner and the Big Band, that band conducted by Bob Belden. Of course, we heard the great McCoy Tyner, late great McCoy Tyner, on piano. Either John Stubblefield or Junior Cook soloing on tenor sax. Not sure which one, but both of them tenor players in this band. I do know who the drummer was, Aaron Scott, who along with bassist Avery Sharp made up the McCoy Tyner Trio at the same time this recording was made. Let me tell you, those three musicians could put on one great, great performance. One of the best I've ever seen, as a matter of fact. McCoy Tyner and his big band, in this case, from The Turning Point and Passion Dance. You're listening to Jazz with Dave Schwann. Our thanks once again for joining us. Up next, a request. Happy to fill the request for music by Lauren Savion, baritone sax, from her recording Bliss. Here is Lauren's tune, In the Loop.

Lauren Sevian, baritone sax, with her tune called In the Loop. It's from her recording Bliss, with Robert Rodriguez piano, the bassist Christian McBride, E.J. Strickland on drums. Alexa Tarantino joins this group on alto sax on a number of cuts on Bliss from Lauren Sevian. Happy to fulfill that request. Thank you so much for listening. Dave Schwann here, and you're listening to jazz, of course. Christian McBride is the bassist here with the Benny Green Trio from the recording Greens, and a tune by Frank Foster, a classic for the Basie Band, Shiny Stockings.

Frank Foster's classic, Shiny Stockings. The Benny Green Trio there from the recording Greens, Benny at the piano, Christian McBride on bass, and Carl Allen on drums. We have more jazz to come, and we hope you can stay with us for it. Dave Schwann here. Thank you for joining us. Speaking of Frank Foster and the Basie Band...

Carmen Bradford and the Count Basie Orchestra, conducted by Frank Foster, and the Gershwin's tune, A Foggy Day in London Town, one of the first recordings made after the Count's death. It's called Long Live the Chief. Cedar Walton up next from his recording One Flight Down and a Freddie Hubbard classic, Little Sunflower.

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The late great Cedar Walton's take on the Freddie Hubbard tune, Little Sunflower. We heard Cedar, of course, at the piano, David Williams on bass, with Joe Farnsworth on drums. That's from the recording One Flight Down. And you're listening to Jazz with Dave Schwann. Up next, a beautiful piece of music played by David Fathead Newman from his recording Song for the New Man. It's called Passing Through.

one of the players who could put so much soul into everything they played. That was David Fathead Newman with a beautiful tune called Passing Through. It's from David's recording, Song for the New Man. John Hicks there on piano, John Menigan on bass, and the legendary Jimmy Cobb on drums. Here is the Monty Alexander Trio. Ray Brown is on bass here with Frank Gantz on drums from Full Steam Ahead. Freddie Freeloader.

A straight-ahead version of Freddy Freeloader from the Monty Alexander Trio, the recording called Full Steam Ahead. That is a very good title for this recording. Monty Alexander piano, Ray Brown on bass, Frank Gant drums. We thank you so much for joining us this hour and hope you enjoyed all the great American music we call jazz. Dave Schwann finishing up with the Verve Jazz Ensemble and Connect the Dots.

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It's 1 o'clock.

going back to 1956 for that one. May of that year, Sonny Rollins with The Most Beautiful Girl in the World. It's from his recording, Tenor Madness, along with Sonny, Red Garland at the piano, Paul Chambers bass, and Philly Joe Jones on drums. A tribute to the late, great Chick Corea coming up. You're listening to Jazz. Welcome. My name is Dave Schwann. It is a pleasure to have you with us and an honor to salute the memory of the late, great Chick Corea, especially in this recording, which I have liked very much. This was done in the 1990s with a Chick at the piano, Gary Burton on vibes, Pat Metheny on guitar, Roy Haynes on drums, and Dave Holland on bass. The recording on the Concord Jazz label is called Like Minds. They certainly do think alike. Here is a tune by Chick Corea called Straight Up and Down.

Music by the late Armando Chick Corea. Straight Up and Down from the recording Like Minds. Chick Corea at the piano there. Gary Burton on vibes. Pat Metheny on guitar. Roy Haynes on drums. And Dave Holland on bass. We will have more music and performances by Chick Corea this hour. You're listening to Jazz with Dave Schwann. Thank you once again for joining us. Up next, tenor saxophonist Ralph Moore. The title cut to his CD called Three Score.

That's tenor saxophonist Ralph Moore with his tune called Three Score, which also happens to be the title of the CD. Ralph on tenor, Eric Reed at the piano, Gerald Cannon on bass, and Willie Jones III on drums. Here is Eric Reed from his recording, For Such a Time as This.

Eric Reed with We Shall Overcome, included on his recording For Such a Time as This. Eric pondering the times in which we live and writing appropriate music also for this recording, as well as including standards such as Stella by Starlight, It's You or No One, and joined by some very fine performers here as well. Eric not only playing solo piano, but accompanied by a quartet, and also featuring Henry Jackson on the tune Make Me Better. Eric Reed from For Such a Time as This, and We Shall Overcome. You're listening to Jazz with Dave Schwann. Please stay with us. We have a lot more music ahead.

Kenny Burrell with Duke Ellington's music, Azure, originally on an album called Ellington is Forever. Oscar Peterson up next.

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The Oscar Peterson Trio from 1968, Volume 2 of Exclusively for My Friends, the album from which that came. The name of the tune, of course, in a mellow tone. Oscar Peterson at the piano, Sam Jones on bass here with Bobby Durham on drums. Part of the four-volume set that is all put together on the Verve label, the entire collection of Exclusively for My Friends, that series of recordings that Oscar did in the early to mid-1960s and into the late 60s as well. You're listening to Jazz with Dave Schwann, and we continue to honor the memory of Chick Corea, passing away at the age of 79. Chick Corea's career is truly extraordinary, playing with Miles Davis in the late 1960s, notably on the album known as In a Silent Way, leading his own groups, the popular group Return to Forever, in the 1970s, playing both electronic keyboards and acoustic piano throughout his career, and even writing for symphony orchestra, composing a piano concerto, just to name one work in that musical genre. And in 2016, Chick went on tour with bassist Christian McBride and drummer Brian Blade. A recording crew went with them and recorded various performances in the locations in which they were appearing. Those are now out on a 2-CD set called Trilogy 2. Here is a marvelous version of one of Chick's best-known compositions, 500 Miles High.

From concerts in 2016, Chick Corea piano, Christian McBride bass, Brian Blade drums, 500 Miles High from the extraordinary two-CD set called Trilogy 2, honoring the memory of Chick Corea. You're listening to Jazz with Dave Schwann. Here's Cedar Walton and the music of Stevie Wonder.

Pianist Cedar Walton with Stevie Wonder's tune, Another Star, from Cedar's recording Voices Deep Within. That was Vincent Herring on tenor sax, along with Buster Williams on bass and Willie Jones III on drums. We thank you so much for joining us this hour and hope you enjoyed all the great American music we call jazz. Dave Schwann finishing up with the George Conn Quartet from their recording Dreamcatcher and One Fine Thing.

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Thanks for joining us for Jazz Overnights. Classical music comes your way starting at 4 a.m. This is BPR Classic. It's 2 o'clock.

Music from drummer Charles Ruggiero. His album is called Drummer Composer. That was his tune he titled The Creeper, with saxophonist Stacy Dillard, Jeremy Manassia at the piano, and bassist Ogana Okegwo. I'm John Hill. I'll be your host for this jazz hour.

saxophonist Joshua Redman and pianist Brad Meldow with a tune called Soul Dance, recorded live in France. The tune originally recorded on the Joshua Redman Quartet album called Wish. That was preceded by the sightless sensation Rahsaan Roland Kirk, saxophonist Rahsaan Roland Kirk, from an anthology collection called Does Your House Have Lions? The title of that anthology came from a phone call with the producer's longtime producer, Joel Dorn. Joel mentioned to him that just that day he had bought a new house. Rahsaan responded by asking, "Does your house have lions?" Joel says, "What?" Rahsaan goes on, "Lions, you know, like in the front of a museum or the post office, you know, concrete lions. My house has lions. Get a house with lions." That was Rahsaan. We heard a tune there, Carney and Beggared Place, a tune that appeared originally on an album called A Meeting of the Times, which featured another sightless performer, crooner Al Hibbler. But this was an instrumental track, Carney and Beggared Place, with Hank Jones at the piano. Bassist was Ron Carter. The drummer, Oliver Jackson, recorded in March of 1972, also available on the Great anthology release, Does Your House Have Lions? Rahsaan Roland Kirk. We opened that set with trumpeter Jeremy Pelt. Jeremy's album is called Woven, as in a fine woven garment. This is a finely woven collection of tunes. The tune Dreamcatcher we heard there featuring the vibraphonist Jalen Baker. Misha Mindelenko was the guitarist, with bassist Leighton Hall, drummer Jared Spears, and laying down some synthesizer background, Marie Ann Hedonia as a special guest. Trumpeter Jeremy Pelt from Woven opening that set. I'm John Hill. We're listening to jazz. From his album Composer, Antonio Carlos Jobim and Zingaro.

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That's Dee Dee Bridgewater from her album Red Earth, A Malian Journey, recorded in the nation of Mali. Music by Mongo Santa Maria, the words of Oscar Brown Jr., Edsel Gomez at the piano, Ira Coleman on bass, Mino Gare on drums, and Malian percussionists Dee Dee Bridgewater from Red Earth. Opening the set, bassist Ron Carter. Ron Carter's album Pastels, the song Woolifant, that featured pianist Kenny Barron, drummer Harvey Mason, with guitarist and harmonica player Hugh McCracken, with a great string section arranged and conducted by Don Sebesky. Sir Ron Carter from Pastels. We're listening to jazz

Vocalist Michael Franks from his album One Bad Habit, Still Life, with bassist Eddie Gomez, guitarist Dave Spinoza, Andre Fisher was the drummer, pianist Don Grolnick. Ahead of it, we heard from vibist Jalen Baker. Jalen Baker we heard a little earlier with Jeremy Pelt. This is Jalen's album called Be Still. And we heard the song Lexi's Lullaby with pianist Paul Cornish, bassist Gabriel Godoy, and Gavin Mulshan was the drummer. Jalen Baker, preceded by Joe Farrell from 1970, Joe there in duet with pianist Chick Corea, The Song of the Wind, a Chick Corea composition, Joe there on oboe and flute, from the album The Joe Farrell Quartet. I'm John Hill. Thanks for joining me for jazz. I'll see you later. Guitarist Mike Scott from Collecting Things.

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Music from two of the greatest, Kenny Burrell on guitar with organist Jimmy Smith. The album called Blue Bash, that was Soft Winds, along with bassist Milt Hinton and drummer Bill English. It opens this jazz hour for us. Hi, I'm John Hill. I'll be your host.

anybody ever called you a cute boy? I must admit you're not my type, but in that suit, boy, you're so hard to ignore. Oh boy, do you think she would mind if we just had a drink or two? Nothing more between me and you, she has you at home. But while you're here,

She's Not Shiny, She's Not Smooth is the name of the album for vocalist Venetia Gould. Venetia Gould, her song Cute Boy with Chris McCarthy on piano, the bassist John Sims, and drummer Jungkook Kim. Venetia Gould from her album She's Not Shiny, She's Not Smooth, Cute Boy. But perhaps Inner Urge might be another way of saying what she's describing in that song, though it was the title of the tune that opened the set, Joe Henderson's Inner Urge, from an album of the same title. It's also on an anthology disc called The Definitive. Joe Henderson, McCoy Tyner on piano, Bob Cronshaw was the bassist, Elvin Jones the drummer. From November of 1964, saxophonist Joe Henderson opening that set. We're listening to jazz. I'm John Hill. Pianist Rachel Z's Inner Urge.

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from the album titled Olé, saxophonist John Coltrane with The Homie Dance. McCoy Tyner was the pianist with bassist Art Davis, drummer Alvin Jones, Eric Dolphy on alto sax, and Freddie Hubbard there on trumpet. John Coltrane preceded by vocalist Giacomo Gates from an album of Miles Davis music called Miles Tones. The tune Tutu, written by Marcus Miller, words by Al Jarreau. Freddie Hendricks was the trumpet player there. At the piano, John DiMartino, guitarist Dave Stryker, bassist Lonnie Plaxico, and drummer Vincent Ector. Giacomo Gates from Miles Tones starting that set. We're listening to jazz.

Flirty Bird from the Duke Ellington Billy Strayhorn score from the motion picture Anatomy of a Murder, performed here by guitarist Dave Stryker from his album Stryker with Strings Goes to the Movies. Xavier Davis was the pianist, bassist Jeremy Allen, and drummer McClendy Hunter. The orchestra featured a sax solo from Greg Ward and Mark Buscelli on flugelhorn. The Crusaders opening that set. From the album Scratch, that was Hard Times. Wilton Felder on sax, Joe Sample there on keys. I'm John Hill. Thanks for joining me for Jazz This Hour. I'll see you later. Big Band Bossa Nova from Quincy Jones.

0: Thank you for joining us for Late Night Jazz here on BPR Classic. Classical music is up next, so stay with us. 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
1: At the time I transitioned, I realized that I had lived so much of my life in a kind of a public shame. I was ashamed of who I was. I was ashamed of who I wanted to be, of who I aspired to be, and very, very fearful of things. And at the time of transition, I realized I had no choice. If I wanted to keep playing the piano for people, I had to stand on the stage and be who I was in all my integrity and all my dignity, et cetera, and make no more apologies and stop play acting to be somebody that I was not.
2: That's pianist Sarah Davis Buchner, who came out as transgender in the late 1990s. And in doing that, she lost friends, she lost colleagues and fans. But still, she was brave enough to step into her authentic life, and she's been doing that ever since. Sarah Davis Buchner writes very candidly about her experience as a transgender woman in classical music on her website. And she has a memoir that she's written. It hasn't been published yet, but hopefully will be soon. You can find out more at saradavisbuchner.com. Here she'll perform some Gershwin. This is So Am I.

So Am I by George Gershwin, performed by Sarah Davis Buchner on Music Through the Night. We'll hear some more American music on this next recording from James Price Johnson, who was born in the late 1800s, and he was a pioneer of stride piano. He was known as King of New York jazz piano through most of the 1930s. It was James Price Johnson that invented the Charleston, and like many musicians of his time, he had classical training. In the 1930s, he wrote this symphony, which is full of jazz and blues influence. It's James Price Johnson's Harlem Symphony.

0: That piece of music takes you through a subway ride in New York City, April in Harlem, time in the nightclub, and at church. James Price Johnson's Harlem Symphony, written in the 1930s. We heard the ensemble Concordia, led by Maren Alsop, on Music Through the Night. It's really good to have your company tonight. I hope you're doing well. And if not, that is perfectly fine. Some nights are not great. Stick around and hopefully the music can work on changing that for you. That's exactly why we're here.
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Free Variations and Finale by Gabriel Pierney, performed by the Netherlands Harp Ensemble on Music Through the Night. This music started out not as music, but a newspaper comic strip. It was the inspiration for an opera. Czech composer Leoš Janáček wrote the music for The Cunning Fox. It's a story about a fox who's taken home by a human and raised with humans from the time she was a cub. The story unfolds with the suite from The Cunning Little Vixen by Leoš Janáček.

0: The Cunning Little Vixen Suite, music from an opera that follows a cub who's raised by humans into adulthood and her eventual escape back into the wild. It's music by Leo Janáček. Jiří Belohlávek conducted the Czech Philharmonic Orchestra.
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They command respect. They put an incredible amount of energy into a performance, usually without picking up an instrument. What is the role of a conductor with an ensemble? Coming up, American composer Joanne Falletta answers that question in about 15 minutes.

Guitarist Zhufei Yang with Prelude No. 1 by Heitor Villa-Lobos on Music Through the Night. More performances like that on our guitar stream at yourclassical.org. Coming up, we'll hear a piano trio by Beethoven. And American conductor Joanne Faletta will talk about what the role of a conductor is with an ensemble. This is music that Giacomo Puccini wrote while he was still a student, and the performance of the music was not a success, but that did not stop him from going on to be one of the most important figures in Italian opera, Preludio Sinfonico.

0: Preludio Sinfonico by Giacomo Puccini. Claudio Simone conducted the Monte Carlo National Opera Orchestra on Music Through the Night. 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Conductor Joanne Faletta has done what not many women have done. She has stood on the podium and conducted some of the best orchestras across the country and across the globe. What does she say the role of a conductor is?
1: Well, my role really is to establish a situation, to create a landscape where excellence can flourish, where these extraordinary musicians can be the way they are, can be free, can be individual, can be independent in a way, can be the musicians inside them.

0: There's not a lot known about that composer. We don't even know her first name. We do know that her career revolved around opera in 18th century France, Mademoiselle Duval. That was the suite from The Geniuses or Love's Characters Ballet, performed by the Women's Philharmonic under conductor Joanne Folletta.
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0: This is a piano trio by Beethoven that is often called Variations on an Original Theme. It's performed here by the Weiss-Kaplan-Stumpf Trio.

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0: Why bother coming up with a clever name for your ensemble when you have fun names? That was the Wise Kaplan Stumpf Trio, the renowned trio made up of pianist Yale Wise, violinist Mark Kaplan, and cellist Peter Stumpf. We heard them play Beethoven's piano trio called Variations on an Original Theme.
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0: Introduction, Theme and Variations for Clarinet by Gioachino Rossini. The Orpheus Chamber Orchestra was joined by clarinetist Charles Nedick on Music Through the Night. I'm Jalene Kahn. Thanks a lot for being here. I appreciate you listening with me.
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If you've ever lived somewhere that experiences harsh winters, full of snow and ice, long stretches of weather below zero, and gray, cloudy skies, you fully understand how precious these summer days are, even if they're really hot. No matter where you live or what the weather, you really can't beat a long, lazy summer day. And if you need one of those, we've got it for you coming up with this piece of music in about 15 minutes.

A joint effort between the Academy of Ancient Music and Voces 8, A Boy and a Girl by Eric Whitaker. Hi there, I'm Jalleen Kahn. It's great to have you along to enjoy classical music. Coming up, a piece of music that really bottles up a long, lazy summer day. That's in about 10 minutes. Plus performances by trumpet and ensemble and a harp concerto, all in the next half an hour. Here are the theme and variations from Mozart's Serenade No. 10, that serenade called Gran Partita.

The Ensemble Consortium Classicum, with music by Mozart, theme and variations from Serenade No. 10, his Gran Partita Serenade. When you experience a harsh winter, you only wish that you can go into the pantry and take out a sealed mason jar full of summer. Well, maybe, just maybe, we can bottle it up with this performance. By Frank Bridge, this music sounds like a long, lazy, of course, warm and sunny summer day.

0: James Judd conducted the New Zealand Symphony Orchestra with Summer by Frank Bridge. Were you able to can any of that, like your summer tomatoes? Maybe, just maybe, we can hold on to that for when winter strikes again. I'm Jalene Kahn. Great to have you here. We will hear a harp concerto coming up and a piece for trumpet and ensemble next in just a minute.
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Reverie by Germaine Taillefer, performed by the Cassia Ensemble and trumpeter Mary Elizabeth Bowden. Harpist Silke Acorn wears a lot of hats. She's an author, an entrepreneur who runs her own label. She's a mom, teacher, and hospice ambassador. As a musician, it's her goal to dust off the image of the harp. She'll attempt that now with the Kerpfalls Chamber Orchestra. This is a harp concerto by Jean Eichner.

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0: Harp Concerto by Jean Eichner. Stefan Frass conducted the Kerp Falls Chamber Orchestra, and the harpist was Silke Acorn.
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0: 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Fionnuala Hunt conducted the Irish Chamber Orchestra. I'm Jalene Kahn. It's always great to listen with you. Thanks for being here.
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The Order of Friars Minor, historically known as the Observance, is the second largest religious order in the Catholic Church. Emerging as an austere reform movement in the 15th century, they officially separated from the Conventuals in 1517 and were reunited into a single entity in 1897. The composer of this music was a Franciscan friar in the Observance and an important composer in the late 16th and early 17th century. Lodovico Villadonna. He was the first significant figure to make use of the newly developed technique of figured bass, one of the musical devices which was to define the end of the Renaissance and the beginning of the Baroque eras in music. Villadonna's music awaits this hour.

This is the Composer's Datebook for July 16th. I'm John Burge. Today, we note the birthday of a remarkable composer, conductor, and virtuoso violinist, Eugène Ysaÿe, born in Liège, Belgium, on today's date in 1858. After studies with two famous violin composers of his day, Henryk Wieniawski of Poland and his Belgian compatriot Henri Vieuxtemps, Eugène Ysaÿe was soon touring Europe and Russia as a star performer himself. In 1886, when the 28-year-old Ysaÿe married, the great Belgian composer César Franck presented the young couple with a violin sonata as a wedding present. That same year, Ysaÿe founded a famous string quartet, and in 1893, it was the Ysaÿe Quartet that gave the premiere of Claude Debussy's string quartet, a work its composer dedicated to the ensemble in admiration. In 1918, Ysaÿe made his American debut as a conductor with the Cincinnati Symphony and made such a great impression there that he remained as music director of the Cincinnati Symphony from 1918 to 1922. As a composer, Ysaÿe wrote 8 concertos and a famous set of 6 solo sonatas for the violin. He died at the age of 72 in 1931. And in 1937, Queen Elizabeth of Belgium inaugurated the annual Eugène Ysaÿe International Prize for Promising Young Violinists. Composer's Datebook is produced by APM, American Public Media, in conjunction with the American Composers Forum, reminding you that all music was once new.

A very sprightly dance marked Allegretto, number 3 of the 21 Hungarian Dances by Johannes Brahms. That dance in F major, performed by the London Philharmonic Orchestra, Marin Alsop conducted. And good Thursday morning to all of you. I'm Ward Jacobson. It's the 16th day of July. Great to be with you on this Thursday. Got a good hour of music waiting for you here. We'll hear some Dvorak a little bit later in the hour. We'll hear from the late 16th, early 17th century composer Lodovico Viadana. We'll hear one of his orchestral works. There's Johann Strauss Jr., Andre Greitry, Julius Fuchik a little bit later in the hour, something from the grumpy side of the composer. And also some Gershwin just ahead. But first, Pierre-Laurent Aimard is at the piano to play Bach.

Prelude and Fugue Number 1 from Book 1 of The Well-Tempered Clavier by Johann Sebastian Bach. Pierre-Laurent Aimard at the piano. Ginger Rogers was born on this date. 1911, the American actress and dancer who partnered with Fred Astaire in many Hollywood musicals. 1911. And this is one of the films they starred in together. 1937, Shall We Dance, with both Ginger and Fred Astaire. This is the scene where the dog is walked on a luxury liner. It's music by George Gershwin, Promenade.

0: Promenade, Walking the Dog, music by George Gershwin, from the film Shall We Dance? It was the St. Louis Symphony Orchestra, Leonard Slatkin, conducted.
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0: Antonín Dvořák arrived in New York City from Czechoslovakia in 1891 to begin a three-year tenure as artistic director of the newly established National Conservatory of Music. 2 years later, he made his way to the Bohemian colony of Spillville, Iowa, where a very strong Czech presence remains even today. And it was there in Spillville that he wrote much of his Ninth Symphony, From the New World, and this string quartet number 12, begun 3 days after Dvořák's arrival and completed in just 2 weeks. This is the string quartet number 12, and it's the fourth movement of what we know today as the American Quartet.

music that's very reflectful of the mornings, the early mornings in Spillville, Iowa, where Dvorak would awaken early and take long walks. And you hear that in that music, the finale from the string quartet number 12, known as the American Quartet. And we heard the Ragazzi Quartet perform. Lodovico Viadana was an Italian composer, teacher, and a Franciscan friar of the Order of Friars Minor Observants. Viadana is important in the development of the early Baroque technique of basso continuo and its notational method known as figured bass. And while he didn't invent the method, he was the first to use it in a widely distributed collection of sacred music, which he published in Venice in 1602. Here's some of that music performed here by the Swiss-Italian Orchestra.

Le Symphonie by Lodovico Viadana. Dennis Russell Davies led the Swiss Italian Orchestra. And now, an overture from Johann Strauss Jr.

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0: A sparkling confection of mistaken identities, illicit liaisons, and champagne-fueled merriment. It's probably why Die Fledermaus is probably the most popular of all the Viennese operettas. And we heard the overture recorded live with the Vienna Philharmonic in New Year's Day concert from back in the day, Claudio Abbado conducting.
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The Suite Rococo by the most famous composer in France during the tumultuous times of the French Revolution, André Grétry. We heard Franz Springwell play cello with Yves Fiamminghi. And now if you nudge the bear a little too early in the morning, he can become quite grumpy. In this case, it's the bassoonist. It's music by Julius Fuchik.

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As a child, Canadian pianist Stuart Goodyear used to binge on Vladimir Ashkenazy's Beethoven recordings, saying he would devour them like chocolates. It's true, Ashkenazy's lifelong involvement with Beethoven stands as one of the most celebrated partnerships in modern classical music. In the 70s and early 80s, Ashkenazy recorded all of the Beethoven sonatas, and he recorded the complete piano concertos on two notable occasions. First, with Sir George Schulte and the Chicago Symphony Orchestra, and then his widely praised cycle from the late 1980s with the Cleveland Orchestra, where he famously conducted from the keyboard. We'll get a taste of one of those recordings ahead this hour. This is music by Tchaikovsky. It's the polka from Sleeping Beauty.

Well, of course, there were three iconic ballets by Tchaikovsky. Swan Lake came first in 1877, The Nutcracker in 1892, and in between those two, Sleeping Beauty from 1890, and that was the polka from Sleeping Beauty, Opus 66 by Tchaikovsky, the Russian National Orchestra. Wonderful to be with you on this already 16th day of July. Happy Thursday. I'm Ward Jacobson. It was on this date in 1790 the District of Columbia was established as the seat of the United States government. Taxation without representation. Yes, Ginger Rogers, the American actress and dancer who partnered with Fred Astaire in many Hollywood musicals, born on this date, 1911. J.D. Salinger's novel, The Catcher in the Rye, published on this date, 1951. And it was on this date, oh, I remember this, 1969, Apollo 11 blasted off from Cape Kennedy on the first manned mission to the moon. It would be, what, about 4 days later, they would touch down and Neil Armstrong would take that historic first step. Here's some very familiar music by Charles Gounod, performed on trumpet and organ by Rolf Smedvig and Michael Murray.

The Gnu, Ave Maria. Rolf Smedvig was the trumpeter, Michael Murray on the organ. 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

0: A String Concerto in C by Antonio Vivaldi. Jean Lemann led Tafel Musik.
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0: The 1957 novel eventually led to the release of the film in December of 1965 that starred Omar Sharif and Julie Christie in the role of Lara.

It was winner of 5 Academy Awards, including Best Original Score by Maurice Jarre. Lara's Theme from Dr. Zhivago. It was the Boston Pops Orchestra with Arthur Fiedler conducting.

A presto by Jean Sibelius, Nemijärvi led the Gothenburg Symphony Orchestra. I'm Ward Jacobson on this Thursday, listener-supported classical music. Glad to have you along, and thanks for supporting the music we all love so much. Vladimir Ashkenazy turned 89 just a week and a half ago, back on July 6th. The pianist and conductor had two very well-known recording cycles with the Beethoven piano concertos. The first came during the 70s with the Chicago Symphony Orchestra and Sir George Schulte. And then about a decade or so later, he recorded them all again, this time conducting from the piano with the Cleveland Orchestra, a more chamber-like ambiance as opposed to the bigger, kind of grander scale of the Chicago version. From that second set of recordings, here is Vladimir Ashkenazy at the piano and conducting the Cleveland Orchestra with the Rondo movement from Beethoven's Concerto No. 5.

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0: Big finish to that rondo movement from the Piano Concerto No. 5 in E-flat by Beethoven, known as the Emperor. That was Vladimir Ashkenazy at the piano, and he conducted the Cleveland Orchestra. Well, coming up, we'll hear some French grand opera music by Giacomo Meyerbeer, and just ahead after the break, chamber music by William Grant Still.
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0: The Little Folk Suites were composed by William Grant Still in 1968. And we hear four of the six Little Folk Suites from the Western Hemisphere here, performed by the Oregon String Quartet.

We heard selections from The Little Folk Suites by William Grant Still. That was the Oregon String Quartet. And now some French Grand Opera in five acts from 1865. This is The Indian March from The African Woman by Giacomo Meyerbeer.

0: That was the Barcelona Symphony Orchestra. They performed the Indian March from L'Africaine, the African Woman, the grand opera, French grand opera, five acts from 1865. Giacomo Meyerbeer's music. Well, on the latest episode of New Classical Tracks, glam rock artist and composer Kip Winger reveals his love for the classical music genre on his new album featuring conductor Giancarlo Guerrero and the Nashville Symphony. He is really something. I hope you can check that out. 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

The one and only time you've been to Nebraska is by driving across Interstate 80 from one end of the state to the other. Don't judge. You've missed a lot. Marlon Brando, Henry Fonda, Fred Astaire, Johnny Carson, Dick Cavett, Gabrielle Union, they all came from Nebraska. So did the guy who composed this symphony, Howard Hanson. He was born in Wahoo, 1896. Hanson would go on to serve as the director of the Eastman School of Music for 40 years. And in the middle of the 20th century, his influence was so great that he was hailed as the Dean of American Composers and the spokesman for music in America. Ahead this hour, the finale from the Symphony No. 2 by Howard Hanson. Here's an orchestral work by Jerome Maras from 1935.

named after the upbeat Caribbean dance Beguine from 1935 by Jerome Maross. That was the New Zealand Symphony Orchestra. Good to have you along for listener-supported classical music on this early Thursday, the 16th of July. 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

That's the New York Philharmonic. They did that without a conductor as a tribute to the composer and former New York Philharmonic conductor Leonard Bernstein. From a wonderful collection of American music, an American celebration, a 5-CD set from a few years back. The Overture from Candide by Bernstein. And great to hear that again. I'm Ward Jacobson. Wonderful to have you along on this early Thursday. Here's some guitar music by Mauro Giuliani. And it's David Leisner playing guitar.

0: One of the eight pieces for solo guitar from Opus 148 by Mauro Giuliani, Il Sentimentale. Music composed in 1840 and performed there by David Leisner. We'll take a short break. We'll come back. We'll hear Brahms. We'll hear Mozart. But just ahead, one of those rags that we all love from William Bolcom.
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Oh, now how much fun was that, right? California Porcupine Rag by William Bolcom, who turned 88 a little over a month ago, May 26th, actually, of 2026. Born in 1938 in Seattle, he was a student of Millot and Messiaen at the Paris Conservatory. And he wrote his rags mainly between the years 1967 and 1993 in three periods. And the rag we just heard came from that first period, 1967-68, the California Porcupine Rag. Love that. And it was Marc-André Hamelin at the piano. I'm Ward Jacobson with listener-supported classical music on this Thursday. So good to be here. And we move on to some Brahms now. There were serenades that made up Opus 11 and Opus 16, a couple of serenades that were kind of the warm-up act to Brahms' four symphonies. And from that first opus, Opus 11, Serenade number 1, this is the Allegro Molto.

Jerzy Belolavec led the Czech Philharmonic Orchestra in the Allegro Molto from the Serenade No. 1 in D, Opus 11 by Brahms. Some Mozart music next from the early fall of 1789, when Mozart's esteem and reputation in Vienna may have been at its lowest point. And some of the despair of that year is very much reflected in the music that Mozart produced. But as Mozart wrote, the music smiles through the tears. Here's the fourth movement of his clarinet quintet in A.

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0: Fourth movement from the clarinet quintet in A by Mozart. Charles Nydick was the basset horn player there with the Mendelssohn string quartet.
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Novelette from Opus 82 by Giuseppe Martucci, who was often referred to as the Italian Brahms. We heard the Philharmonia perform his music. Pulitzer Prize-winning Nebraska-born composer Howard Hanson's parents were Swedish immigrants. At a time when formalism and atonality ruled, Howard Hanson's melodic neo-romanticism was kind of out of fashion. At times, his music reflected his Scandinavian heritage and the wide-open sound of the American frontier. Hanson's Second Symphony was commissioned by Serge Koussevitzky for the 50th anniversary of the Boston Symphony Orchestra back in 1930. Its subtitle is Romantic, and it is expansive, bold, and cinematic. There is a sensuous, nostalgic melody that forms the first movement's second theme, and that becomes the symphony's majestic musical motto throughout, building up to this wonderful finale.

0: One of the country's really underrated composers, in my opinion, Howard Hanson. That was the finale from his Symphony No. 2, and it was the Seattle Symphony, led by Gerard Schwartz. I'm Ward Jacobson.
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0: The man is something of a mystery. Did Till Eulenspiegel, in fact, ever actually live? The last of the tales says he died in 1350, and legend has attributed his death to the plague. But some references throughout the tales remain impossible to verify, and at this point, the scandalous, though often lovable character he has become over the years would probably bear little relationship to any flesh-and-blood man who might have lived centuries ago. Till Eulenspiegel is more than a charming rogue, and his 95 tales are more than an entertaining collection of pranks. A musical take on the merry prankster from Richard Strauss. Ahead this hour. Here's music by Hubert Parry. Songs of Farewell is a set of six choral motets composed between 1916 and 1918 during the First World War and near the end of his life. There is an old belief

Septura, played music by Hubert Perry. Glad you're here on this early Thursday. Well, not as early anymore. It's mid-morning, I guess. I'm Ward Jacobson, and it's wonderful to be with you, and glad you could tune in. We'll hear works by Richard Strauss a little bit later, Johann Gott, Goldberg, Antonín Dvořák, some of his Prague waltzes. We will hear a work from Poland's leading opera composer in the 19th century. That's after this music by Chopin.

The Polonaise No. 6 in A-flat, Opus 53, known as the Heroic Polonaise, meant for listening, not necessarily to be danced to, but it also emanates the pulse and the vigor and the majesty of a Polonaise, composed in 1842 and one of the most famous works of Frédéric Chopin. Raphael Bleschatz was the pianist. Next, we move to music by Stanisław Moniuszko, who was Poland's leading opera composer in the 19th century. This is a concert work of his, the first substantial piece of his for full orchestra, 1848. It's the overture, The Fairy Tale.

0: The Fairy Tale Overture, a concert work by Stanislav Moniuszko. It was the Warsaw Philharmonic Orchestra. Still ahead, we'll hear works by Johann Goldberg and Antonin Dvorak, but next, some of those merry pranks, courtesy of Till Eulenspiegel. Richard Strauss coming up.
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0: The Richard Strauss tone poem Till Eulenspiegel always seems to be kind of a favorite of audiences. It's one of those works where everything, form and content and technique and color, all seems to kind of mesh just right. This is a performance of Till Eulenspiegel's Merry Pranks by the BBC National Orchestra of Wales.

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0: The BBC National Orchestra of Wales with Till Eulenspiegel's Merry Pranks, the music of Richard Strauss. Still ahead, works by Johann Goldberg and Antony Dvorak, so stay close.
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0: Next, we hear work from the German virtuoso, organist, harpsichordist, composer, Johann Gottlieb Goldberg, who most famously lent his name to the renowned Variations by J.S. Bach. Probably because he was the original performer of that music, this is some of Goldberg's music. It's the Jig from his sonata for two violins.

The jig from the Sonata for Two Violins by Johann Goldberg. It was Rebel with Jörg Michael Schwartz playing violin, along with Karen Marie Marmer. Well, it's been a delight sharing music with you on this Thursday morning. It is the 16th day of July. Eugène Ysaÿe, the Belgian violinist composer born on this date, 1858. Phoebe Cates, 63 today. Will Ferrell, 59. And if you're hungry, today is National Cherry Day. This time of year, I always think of a good cherry pie. It's my favorite pie, and it's National Cherry Day today. It's also National Corn Fritter Day, National Dole Whip Day. And just to make things, to round it out, to make us feel better about ourselves, it's National Fresh Spinach Day. So a nice combination of all of those would be perfect. We will close with some music by Antonín Dvořák. This was the follow-up to his very popular first set of Slavonic dances from the previous year, 1878, composed for the 30th Annual Gala Narodiny Besada Ball in Prague.

0: The Prague Waltzes by Antonín Dvořák. We heard the Budapest Festival Orchestra led by Yvonne Fischer. I'm Ward Jacobson. Thanks for listening.
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Before I work, I must have a snack. So the tune goes. This lively tune from a comic opera that all of Vienna was talking about, humming this jolly tune in the street. Beethoven, a young man and eager to please, used this very tune for a set of variations that concluded his Piano Trio No. 4. Grab your own snack. A performance of this classic work is later this hour.

While it sounds like it could come from a Tchaikovsky ballet, it is a dance, but from his orchestral suite number 1, Tchaikovsky, always a composer in love with the past. The gavotte is an ancient dance given 19th century makeover by Tchaikovsky in his orchestral suite number 1, with Stefan Zonderling conducting the National Symphony Orchestra of Ireland. Here's the piece that put the young Gabriel Fauré on the compositional map. His famed Pavane. The St. Louis Symphony Orchestra is led by Leonard Slatkin.

That never loses its appeal, that beautiful melody, that slow dance from the Renaissance known as the pavane. 20th century, I should say a 19th century version of the pavane by a young Gabriel Fauré. Put his name on the compositional map, that piece. Leonard Slatkin led the St. Louis Symphony Orchestra in that performance. 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Here's guitarist Milos Karadaglis.

0: 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A performance, sexy performance, if you will, with guitarist Milos Karadaglic.
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0: Here is Jonathan Kohler and Julia Bruskin and Donna Kwong, clarinet, cello, and piano. They sound like they're having the time of their life, performing the piano trio number 4, known as the Gassenhauer Trio by Beethoven. The name comes from this idea that groups of musicians would sometimes play on a street corner in old Vienna, trying to collect a crowd, and then taking that crowd down the alleyways and coming out on a new street corner where you try to get even more people. Gassenhauer Trio, Piano Trio number 4 by Beethoven.

0: The final movement of the Piano Trio No. 4 by Beethoven, such a jolly sounding thing. It's designed that way. It comes from a popular opera in a young Beethoven's day. And the tune is Before I Work, I Have to Have a Snack. Jonathan Kohler and Julia Bruskin and Donna Kwong, clarinet, cello, and piano, with the Piano Trio No. 4 by Beethoven.
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0: In the 1930s, Italian composer Ottorino Respighi and his beloved were invited to make a grand tour of Brazil by the Brazilian government. They took in all the sights, the beaches of Ipanema. They saw how the Amazon emptied out into the mighty Atlantic. And in the Amazon rainforest, they were treated to a performance with a snake charmer. It's all in there, in the Brazilian Impressions.

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0: Asked when she turned 70 for the secret of her artistic longevity, Mitsuko Uchida mentioned, "I work very hard. I'm always learning. I'm a perpetual student." The fruit of that hard work and that being a professional student or a perpetual student will be heard later this hour in a performance of the Piano Sonata No. 2 by Mozart. Mozart, all of 18 when he composed this piece, a performance with the great Mitsuko Uchida.

Surprise ending to three improvisations for the piano by Francis Poulenc, a performance with pianist Pascal Roget. I'm Steve Sterak. Albert Sabel was a 19th century German harp virtuoso, and he found material for this next piece in Gounod's opera Faust. It's a fantasia on themes from Faust, a performance with harpist Pauline Haas.

All your favorite themes from Gounod's opera Faust, put together by 19th century harpist, virtuoso Albert Zabel, a performance with harpist Pauline Haas. In Romeo and Juliet by Hector Berlioz, there is a party scene, and it's the party scene where Juliet eventually meets Romeo. And the party is going great. I want to say great gobs, but that's not really quite the right phrase. Here is Queen Mab from Romeo and Juliet with the Cleveland Orchestra and the Cleveland Orchestra Chorus, all led by French conductor Pierre Boulez.

0: If Pierre Boulez had not been a conductor and a composer, he would have been a painter. He uses the colors of the Cleveland Orchestra to such good effect. In Queen Mab, from Romeo and Juliet, by Hector Berlioz.
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3: Get ready. 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
0: The Piano Sonata No. 2 by Mozart was written in 1774. Mozart was all of 18 years old. She turned 70 just a while ago, pianist Mitsuko Uchida. And when she was asked for the secret of her artistic longevity, she said, "I am a perpetual student." Here she is with the Piano Sonata No. 2 by Mozart, Mitsuko Uchida.

0: The Piano Sonata No. 2 by Mozart, a performance with Mitsuko Uchida.
1: Discipline, passion, and focus. 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I'm pianist Peter Dugan. 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That's From the Top.
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0: Here's the fourth and final movement of the Symphony No. 1 by Franz Schmidt.

The fourth and final movement of the Symphony No. 1 by a late 19th century wunderkind, Franz Schmidt of Vienna. He was all of 22 years old when he composed his first symphony in 1896, truly showing off his compositional chops.

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3: Louis XIV cast a long cultural shadow along the entire 18th century. The protocol at Versailles was that anytime there was an event, Louis entered the room last, and always to grand-sounding music. Anytime there was a musical feast throughout the 18th century, it had to start with grand music. Even Bach couldn't buck the tradition. And so the Orchestral Suite No. 4 by Johann Sebastian Bach sounds quite regal in a performance with Tafelmusik led by Jean Lehmann, a performance later this hour.

An allemande was a greeting dance, and it would be performed, danced early in the evening. Dancers with their feet on the floor, no leaps, no skips, a way to get to know the other dancers. Here's an allemande by Handel.

The Aleman from the Keyboard Suite No. 5 by Handel with Philip Edward Fischer. Here's the famed Variations on a Shaker Melody that comes from Appalachian Spring by Aaron Copland. The New York Philharmonic is led by Leonard Bernstein.

It's one of those beautiful touches in the Variations on a Shaker Melody from Appalachian Spring by Aaron Copland. Those last few percussion notes, you can just see the first stars coming out in the firmament. The New York Philharmonic, led by Leonard Bernstein in that performance. This next piece is a lyrical dance, and it's from a collection of fantastic dances by 20th century Armenian composer Loris Chekhnovorian. Here's Tara Kaminger.

0: It's music that simply evaporates on this summer day. Lyrical Dance from the Fantastic Dances by Loris Chekhnovorian, 20th century Armenian composer. A performance with pianist Tara Cominger.
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0: Mendelssohn went to the opera. He went to an opera that was about the Little Mermaid story. However, the Little Mermaid in this opera was called Melusina. Mendelssohn wrote to his sister that he detested the opera, but his imagination was captured by one scene. The prima donna, singing the role of Melusina, is on stage all by herself. She is in her mermaid costume, so to speak, and she sings to the audience as she combs her long hair. Mendelssohn couldn't get this picture out of his head. And the fruit of that is the overture called Fair Melusina. Here's Kurt Mazur with the Gewandhaus Orchestra of Leipzig.

The overture Fair Melusina by Mendelssohn. Kurt Mazur conducted the Gewandhaus Orchestra of Leipzig. We have four orchestral suites by Johann Sebastian Bach. Number four is in the key of D major. And like all music of the 18th century in D major, it is a bright sounding work, and it is a work filled with magnanimous sounding gestures. Especially in this performance with Tafelmusik led by Jean Lehmann. Here's the Bach Orchestral Suite No. 4.

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0: The Orchestral Suite No. 4 by Johann Sebastian Bach, a performance with Tafelmusik led by Jean Lehmann.
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How magnificently large it is. Elsa's procession to the cathedral is one of the instrumental set pieces from the opera Lohengrin by Richard Wagner. Jerry Junkin conducted the Dallas Wind Symphony with organist Mary Preston.

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3: Haydn stands alone among 18th century composers in that he was not a virtuoso performer on any instrument. Haydn could present a concerto if need be, but for the most part he left the performing to the performers. However, one critic said Haydn was a virtuoso composer. And that will be on full display later this hour, a performance of the once-lost flute concerto by Haydn. Jean-Pierre Rampal, Mr. Flute himself, is joined by the Franz Liszt Chamber Orchestra. Again, later this hour.

It ends with a whisper, El Puerto, celebrating a sense of place on the Iberian Peninsula, a piece by Isaac Albéniz. Here is storytelling at its very best, colorful and magnanimous. This is the tale of the Calendar Prince, and it comes from Scheherazade by Nikolai Rimsky-Korsakov. Maria Larionov is the soloist with colleagues in the Seattle Symphony Orchestra, conducted by Gerard Schwartz.

The Tale of the Calendar Prince from Scheherazade by Nikolai Rimsky-Korsakov. Gerard Schwartz led the Seattle Symphony Orchestra. The soloist, concertmaster of the Seattle Symphony Orchestra, Maria Larionov. This next piece also celebrates a sense of place. Summer in Buenos Aires, Verano Porteño by Astor Piazzolla. Here's guitarist Alexander Sergei Ramirez.

0: In his hands, the guitar sounds like an entire symphony orchestra. Guitarist Alexander Sergei Ramirez with Verano Porteño, Summer in Buenos Aires, by Astor Piazzolla.
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0: Flutist Jean-Pierre Rampal wrote an autobiography, the title, Music, My Love. One of the interesting things he says in that autobiography is that he felt he always played his best when he forgot he was holding the flute and used his air like the best of singers. Case in point, Jean-Pierre Rampal joined by the Franz Liszt Chamber Orchestra conducted by Janosch Rolla. Here's a concerto by Haydn.

0: A Concerto by Haydn, featuring flutist Jean-Pierre Rampal and the Franz Liszt Chamber Orchestra, all conducted by Janosch Rolla.
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0: The mighty Mississippi begins as a trickle in a place called Itasca State Park in northern Minnesota. There, you can actually walk across the Mississippi. It is so shallow. It is so narrow. There is a river in Central Europe that begins as a trickle in the Bohemian Highlands. You hear that in this next piece. Eventually, it becomes the wild water of Central Europe, known as the Vltava in its native Czech. Vltava comes from two old words, vult, wild, ava, water. This wild water makes its way through the Czech countryside, just like the Mississippi does in North America. The Vltava

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0: In many ways, it is Bedřich Smetana's crowning achievement, a collection of tone poems, a collection of orchestral pieces that tell a story or celebrate a sense of place. That collection is called My Country, and the centerpiece is a work called Vltava that celebrates the river that starts in the Bohemian Highlands and becomes the wild water of Central Europe. It's also known as the Moldau, Bedřich Smetana. Semyon Bishkov conducted the Czech Philharmonic.
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0: When inspiration came to Robert Schumann, it often came like a tidal wave. The cello concerto by Robert Schumann was composed in the space of 2 weeks, not ever performed in Schumann's life. It's a highly intimate work where the cello sings throughout. Schumann poured some of his deepest emotional and musical feelings into this work, and there's a performance coming up later this hour.

Party Music from Francesco Corradini, a performance with Concerto of Cologne. Here's the overture to the Rossini opera Tancredi with the Prague Sinfonia led by Christian Benda.

0: Always playful, Rossini. The overture to his opera Tancredi, with Christian Benda conducting the Prague Symphonia.
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0: This next recording was made almost 40 years ago, and it hasn't lost any of its intimacy, any of its musical power. Recorded in 1988, Yo-Yo Ma and the Bavarian Radio Symphony Orchestra, led by Colin Davis, with the cello concerto by Robert Schumann.

0: You can always count on Yo-Yo Ma to get to the emotional heart of anything he's playing. And what a beautiful vehicle for his artistry, his virtuosity. The Cello Concerto by Robert Schumann, a recording made in 1988, almost 40 years ago, with Yo-Yo Ma and the Bavarian Radio Symphony Orchestra, all conducted by Colin Davis.
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0: It's a masterpiece of an opera, Peter Grimes by Benjamin Britten. The theme is the rights of the individual are opposed sometimes to the rights of the community. Who wins out? There is a clash there. One of the high points in Peter Grimes are 4C interludes. These are instrumental set pieces that set the scene in the various ways that it does in the opera Peter Grimes. 4C interludes by Benjamin Britten. Neville Mariner conducts the Minnesota Orchestra.

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It is such a powerful piece. You can almost feel the sea spray in your face. Smell the sea. Listening to the four sea interludes from the opera Peter Grimes by Benjamin Britten, the Minnesota Orchestra, led by Neville Mariner.

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This composer seemed to have a wealth of good friends, and they came in handy for him as well. Well, one of them was the great guitarist Andrés Segovia, who called him an incorruptible servant of artistic truth. Pretty high praise. And so this composer was inspired by Segovia to write a guitar concerto for him in 1939 and also some 100 other pieces for guitar. We're talking here about Mario Castelnuovo Tedesco, whose friend Yasha Heifetz also got him a job at MGM Studios composing for movies, too. We'll tell you more about him and hear this concerto ahead. Claudio Arrau now plays Chopin.

The late, great Claudio Arrau, the Chilean pianist playing Chopin. He recorded all of Chopin's music over the years. Pretty sure about that, but certainly a lot of it. And that was one of the most familiar pieces, the Waltz No. 5, the Grand Waltz by Chopin, Claudio Arrau. How are you doing on this Thursday? I'm Tom Crane. I hope it's going well for you. Coming up in this hour of music, a Hungarian Rhapsody by Franz Liszt as orchestrated, and a guitar concerto by a man who wound up working at MGM. His friend Yasha Heifetz got him the job. His name, Mario Castelnuovo Tedesco. He's most closely associated with the guitar, and we're going to hear his first guitar concerto. But here is some nationalistic music by Sibelius. He wrote to his wife, after going to Karelia, I think I am now on the right path. I now grasp those Finnish, purely Finnish tendencies in music, less realistically but more truthfully than before.

Well, it is a region, but it's also code, if you will, or shorthand for a nationalist movement, as it was known in Sibelius's time, Karelianism, and it was about Finnish language nationalism. That's the Karelia Overture by Sibelius, Finnish Radio Symphony Orchestra, and Jukka-Pekka Saraste conducting. Thursday afternoon, I'm glad you're here. 15 minutes into another hour of music, and it's good to have your company for Franz Liszt now. Arthur Fagin and the Weimar Staatskapelle play this Hungarian Rhapsody, number 6.

0: They're called the Weimar State Orchestra, or Staatskapelle, and Arthur Fagan conducting. That was Franz Liszt, one of the more recognizable of the Hungarian Rhapsodies by Franz Liszt. That one, number 6. Good to have you here. We're about half past now. I'm Tom Cran with the music on a Thursday afternoon.
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0: Mario Castelnuovo Tedesco had very helpful friends. First, it was the inspiration from Andres Segovia, the great guitarist, and we're going to hear the results of that inspiration here in his Guitar Concerto No. 1. But when the war started in his native Italy, it was Arturo Toscanini, famous anti-fascist conductor, who helped get Castelnuovo Tedesco to the U.S. And then once he got here, he got a job at MGM composing for the movies, courtesy of Yasha Heifetz. So he had friends in high places, musically speaking, and returned the inspiration to Segovia, the greatest guitarist of his time. With this concerto, here's Kazuhito Yamashita and the London Philharmonic, Leonard Slatkin conducting.

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0: Kazuhito Yamashita playing the guitar with Leonard Slatkin and the London Philharmonic. That was the Guitar Concerto No. 1 by Mario Castelnuovo Tedesco.
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0: 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Some of the music Aaron Copland wrote for The Red Pony.

0: Aaron Copland, a couple of numbers from the music he wrote for the movie The Red Pony. We heard the Buffalo Philharmonic and Joanne Falletta. No folk tunes, it's all pure Copland. He made it sound like the West.
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Well, it's raining diamonds. It's called a shower of diamonds. That's a wonderful image. So many parts of the country now, parts of Canada too, dealing with different, less glittery air, air with something in it, thinking that diamond rain may help us get through the smoke. So keep your mind on that. Also, did you know on planet Neptune, it apparently rains diamonds on a regular basis? But don't ask me to explain the physics. Would that be the geology or biology of that? And it's going to rain diamonds here on Earth in less than 15 minutes, courtesy of the man who wrote the Skater's Waltz.

This is the Composer's Datebook for July 16th. I'm John Burge. Today, we note the birthday of a remarkable composer, conductor, and virtuoso violinist, Eugène Ysaÿe, born in Liège, Belgium, on today's date in 1858. After studies with two famous violin composers of his day, Henryk Wieniawski of Poland and his Belgian compatriot Henri Vieuxtemps, Eugène Ysaÿe was soon touring Europe and Russia as a star performer himself. In 1886, when the 28-year-old Ysaÿe married, the great Belgian composer César Franck presented the young couple with a violin sonata as a wedding present. That same year, Ysaÿe founded a famous string quartet, and in 1893, it was the Ysaÿe Quartet that gave the premiere of Claude Debussy's string quartet, a work its composer dedicated to the ensemble in admiration. In 1918, Ysaÿe made his American debut as a conductor with the Cincinnati Symphony and made such a great impression there that he remained as music director of the Cincinnati Symphony from 1918 to 1922. As a composer, Ysaÿe wrote 8 concertos and a famous set of 6 solo sonatas for the violin. He died at the age of 72 in 1931. And in 1937, Queen Elizabeth of Belgium inaugurated the annual Eugène Ysaÿe International Prize for promising young violinists. Composer's Datebook is produced by APM, American Public Media, in conjunction with the American Composers Forum, reminding you that all music was once new.

It's a lovely version of a song that actually was cut from the show Wonderful Town by Leonard Bernstein. And that's called The Story of My Life, with a terrific Comden and Green lyric. We'll have to hear that some other time, but we did hear Laura Downs bring us that terrific arrangement of The Story of My Life. Hope your life is going well on this Thursday afternoon. I'm Tom Cran with the music for you, and happy to be here. It is Thursday, the 16th of July. Beethoven writing an overture here, a name day overture, that European convention of celebrating the feast day of the saint for whom you are named, if you are, in fact, and for many years. It was a convention in Europe. Here is the name day overture by Beethoven and the Vienna Philharmonic with Claudio Abbado.

That is the Name Day Overture by Beethoven and the performance by the Vienna Philharmonic and Claudio Abbado. 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That old song, Pennies from Heaven, says make sure your umbrella is upside down because it's raining pennies from heaven. Well, here it's raining diamonds, courtesy of Emil Waldteufel. So again, turn your umbrella upside down. Here's the Slovak Philharmonic.

0: That's what a diamond rain sounds like when it rains diamonds, courtesy of Emil Waldteufel, very glittery. Alfred Walter and the Slovak Philharmonic Orchestra. In a moment, one of the great clarinetists of our time plays one of the great pieces for clarinet of all time.
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0: Anthony McGill and the Pacifica String Quartet. This is by Johannes Brahms.

A late work by Johannes Brahms. It does sound sort of autumnal to me always. That is the clarinet quintet, a quintet for clarinet, played by Anthony McGill, and strings, played by string quartet. They're called the Pacifica Quartet. I moved the page I had that on. Pacifica Quartet. And here's what I can tell you. It was Clara Schumann who said how the subtle fusion of the instruments with the soft and insistent wail of the clarinet above them lays hold of one. And that's what Clara Schumann wrote to Brahms after she heard that music. Glad you were here to hear it on this Thursday afternoon. We're going to follow that up with some lighthearted, some springy Mozart. Here is the Symphony No. 11.

0: So is it Mozart or not? The Symphony No. 11, credited to Mozart, likely by him, according to one reliable Mozart scholar. And it's music that would have been written by a 14-year-old Mozart. Mozart's 11th of the 41, plus the Danish National Chamber Orchestra and Adam Fischer conducting.
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0: .443. Amy Beach, this is from her piano concerto.

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That sparkles, doesn't it? A scherzo from a piano concerto by Amy Beach, her piano concerto in C sharp minor. The Nashville Symphony, Kenneth Skirmerhorn conducting, and the pianist up to the sparkle there was Alan Feinberg. Good to have you along for the music on this Thursday afternoon. Edvard Grieg now played by the Ulster Orchestra.

0: It was a play about the Crusader King of Norway, who reigned until the year 1130. His name, Sigurd Jorsalfar. Edvard Grieg wrote the homage march, and the Ulster Orchestra played it.
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All right, think back to English classes that may just reside there in the misty, well, the mists of time is what I'm trying to say. I'm no Walter Scott. That's why he's famous. Walter Scott provides the inspiration here. One of the most read authors of the 19th century. He may have fallen out of favor a bit in our time, but Georges Bizet and many others turned to him. So the setting here is the Scottish city of Perth in the 14th century, Valentine's Day. So will Catherine, the fair maid of our title, be the Valentine of Smith or Ralph? That's the big question of the opera. It's by Bizet, so it's filled with great tunes. We're going to hear one of the suites ahead. His name is Piesendel, figure of the Baroque who wrote for violin. He was a violinist himself.

La Serenissima from Venice, and Adrian Chandler playing the violin, playing music from a violin sonata by a man who knew Albinoni, Telemann, Vivaldi, and Bach, and many more. His name, Johann Georg Piesendell, and he was a formidable violinist. How are you doing? It's good to have you here for the music on this Thursday afternoon. We're going to open the pages of The Fair Maid of Perth, a novel by Walter Scott, who was quite prolific in the 19th century, and also Vivaldi for mixed instruments. That's what it says. Concerto for mixed, perhaps diverse, several instruments. And I hope this is been part of your day already. Josef Strauss says, "My life is love and laughter." We're going to hear that waltz. I hope you've had a little love and laughter in your day so far. If you haven't on this Thursday, stay tuned. I can all but guarantee it musically.

A Finnish band, the Tampere Philharmonic Orchestra, and Leonid Green conducting. Music Tchaikovsky wrote. He wrote 12 pieces for the months, different times at different months of the year, but he called the set The Seasons, and we had a bit of summary music from The Seasons, July and August. Tchaikovsky. Well, I'm so glad you've joined us. If you ever want to know what we're up to here on the air, music we play, yourclassical.org is the place to go. We've got a full playlist there and schedules, all of that. Now, here is Georges Bizet, not from Carmen, but another opera of his based on Sir Walter Scott. It's called The Fair Maid of Perth, and her name was Catherine, and she was being wooed by a smith, whose name was Smith, or Ralph, and maybe he was the owner of the West Coast grocery stores. I don't know. But the big question in the opera is which one will be her Valentine, because it takes place on Valentine's Day in the 14th century in the city of Perth. And here are some of the great tunes by Bizet from the opera, an orchestral suite.

0: A suite from the opera, The Fair Maid of Perth by Georges Bizet, a pre-Carmen hit for Bizet based on Sir Walter Scott. And we heard the Mexico City Philharmonic Orchestra, Enrique Batiz conducting.
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0: No falls. This is by Antonio Vivaldi for a mixed set of instruments.

A concerto by Antonio Vivaldi for mixed instruments. We heard the Venetian soloists and mandolinists Ugo Orlandi and Dorina Frati. Good to have you here for the music, which now includes a wish from Joseph Strauss of the Waltz Dynasty. My life is love and laughter.

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0: guaranteed to put a smile on your face hearing Haydn, his Symphony No. 99, played so wonderfully there by the Royal Concertgebouw Orchestra in Amsterdam and Colin Davis. That's the first movement of Haydn's 99th, one of the symphonies he wrote for second trip to London.
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She called her music a follow-on from Vaughan Williams' Bliss and Walton. She was defiantly tuneful, and she called avant-garde and atonal music utter rubbish, and indeed a deliberate conning of the public. She played piano and oboe, spoke her mind, and wrote her music her way, like this concerto from 1968 for horn. It's actually written for her horn-playing son. The always interesting and steadfast Ruth Gipps ahead. I'm Tom Cran with the music for you on a Thursday. Stay with me.

Music by the Brazilian Francisco Braga. We heard the English Chamber Orchestra, Neil Thompson, in a piece of his with a double name. There are two ancient or much older forms. The Madrigal Pavana, a madrigal and a pavan, a song and dance, if you will, at 6 past. I'm glad you've joined me for the music today on this Thursday. It includes a guitar sonatina by Manuel Ponce, and we're going to hear the horn concerto by the resolute Ruth Gipps, who went her own way and composed melodically in the line that she says from Vaughan Williams' Bliss and Walton. She wrote a concerto for her son, who was a horn player. But before that, here is an invitation to dance.

Back in the day when we would play CDs or LPs on the air, at one station I worked at, they were marked, wait for it, don't jump in early. Wait for the ending, the coda to The Invitation to the Dance by Weber. Bit of a sneaky ending, but an emphatic piece. The Cleveland Orchestra and Christoph von Dohnányi conducting. A Thursday together and listening to some great music. I'm glad you're here. I'm Tom Cran, and this is Manuel Berrueco playing music by Manuel Ponce.

0: the Mexican composer Manuel Ponce. That's a guitar sonatina by Manuel Ponce, and we heard Manuel Barrueco playing the guitar. Cuban guitarist making quick work out of that sonatina. Boy, he's an accomplished guitarist. I'm glad you're here for the music. 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
3: Get ready. BPR's Summer Car Raffle returns July 17th. When you purchase a ticket, you help sustain the music that accompanies your days here on BPR Classic, and you'll be entered to win a 2026 Crosstrek Sport Hybrid SUV from Fred Anderson Subaru. This $38,000 vehicle was generously donated by an anonymous supporter. Tickets will be $125 and only 1,500 will be sold. More details coming soon.
0: Air quality. This is a horn concerto by Ruth Gipps. She was steadfast, not a member of the herd. She followed her own muse. And in this case, that muse may have been her son, partially, because she wrote a concerto for the instrument he played, the horn concerto, in 1968. This performance is by Martin Owen, playing the horn with the BBC Philharmonic.

0: Ruth Gipps wrote that horn concerto in 1968. And we heard Martin Owen with the BBC Philharmonic and Rumon Gamba conducting.
1: 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If you're curious about where classical music is heading or simply open to hearing something you didn't know you'd love, well, this show is for you. 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
0: This is by the Chevalier de Saint-Georges. His name, birth name was Joseph Bologna. He became a knight. He was knighted in France. He was born in Guadeloupe. This is his string quartet number 5, and it's played here by the Catalyst String Quartet.

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The Arabella String Quartet playing the String Quartet number 5 by Chevalier de Saint-Georges. Little time left for this by Clara Schumann.

0: An impromptu by Clara Schumann, played by pianist Anna Scheleste. Thanks for being with me for the music. I'm Tom Cran.
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